Something I learned today is that anger loses its grip when we remind ourselves it's okay to not get everything we want. 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

0: Well, apparently we weren't too wise when we had our wisdom teeth pulled. This is just incredible. Scientists just discovered that stem cells from extracted wisdom teeth are like medical gold, and they could treat diseases like Parkinson's and Alzheimer's. So if you've still got yours, you're all the wiser.
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3: All throughout Scripture, we see the breath of God representing the Spirit of God. This is symbolizing the Holy Spirit empowerment of God in our lives. And this song is a prayer that God's Spirit would breathe on everything that we do, on our businesses, on our dreams, on our families, on our brokenness, so that we can experience the life-changing power of His presence.

0: I don't know how your faith journey started, but mine started with humiliation. Hey there, it's Lisa Berry. I was 20 years old, and I was really sad, and I couldn't get out of it. So a friend told me about a church that everybody was raving about, and I thought, all right, well, I'll go ahead and try it. And they were right. I loved it. The pastor was so easy to listen to. He seemed to think the Bible was the best book ever written, and everybody was following along in their own Bibles. I thought, what is going on here? Well, I had a lot of questions about faith, so one day I got up the nerve to set up an appointment to have a private meeting with the pastor. I get to his office. We sit down, and I ask him a bunch of questions, and then he asked me a question. Lisa, if you were to die tonight and God were to say, why should I let you into my heaven, what would you say? Deer in headlights! And after just sitting there for a long time, I just said, I don't know. Well, then he proceeds to explain the whole gospel message to me. All the while, I'm thinking, stop, I've heard this stuff before. But I couldn't say that. So he finishes his spiel and then asks if I want to invite Jesus to come into my life. And I am mortified. Like, I think I've done that, but I'm also 20 years old and I'm too afraid to say no to that question. So I prayed with him to accept Jesus, but I didn't mean it. On my way home, I'm driving down the highway furious with God. It's just like, okay, what just happened in there? Why does he think I don't know you? Who have I been praying to if it's not you? And guess what? I did not get an answer. But a year later, I did. I didn't hear this audibly, but God said, Lisa, all those years growing up, you were acquainted with me, but it was time to be committed. So, which one are you? Are you acquainted with God or committed? Because the first one is a good start, but it's not the real deal. Being 100% committed, sold out to God is beyond incredible.
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0: This was on a sign at the coffee shop this morning. It said, coffee, a warm, delicious alternative to hating everybody every day forever.
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0: Let's face it, it's hard to do things alone sometimes. Hey, it's Lisa. Lindsay Davis is 22 years old, and she had signed up to run a half marathon, but she was so nervous about it. What if something happened? What if she couldn't finish? But just minutes before the race started, her boyfriend walks up to the starting line, and what she didn't know is he'd been secretly training for weeks so he could surprise her and run every mile right next to her. She just burst into tears. And I love that story because I kind of feel like that's what you and I are doing here. No, we're not running 13.1 miles. We're running through life together. That's way longer. And I don't know if you're maybe carrying something heavy today or you're celebrating something wonderful. Whatever your day looks like, I hope you know you're not running alone. I'm cheering for you every step of the way.
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0: I mean, I've spent years talking about God on the radio, but in everyday life, yeah, I get scared. I think people might roll their eyes, or I worry that I'm going to come off sounding preachy. But then I saw Tamara from Sister Sister. Remember the Disney show? My girls loved it. Well, Tamara is a believer, and she was scared too. But she finally decided, you know what? I'm a woman of God, and I believe that people are searching for hope and peace. And so I'm just going to start a Sunday prayer time on social media. And it just started yesterday. I'm proud of her. And it helps me be a little braver too.

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0: You know, the true test of Christianity is not trusting God when everything's going great. It's trusting God when you don't understand anything at all that's going on and you still trust Him. And if you're in that place right now, I am applauding you.
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0: Are you good at taking vacations? Because I am the worst. Hey there, it's Lisa Berry. In fact, I just sent my boss an email yesterday that said, by the way, I'm going to take some vacation, but I'm going to do all my work while I'm gone. Well, then today I read a study that says if we never really unplug, our stress stays high, our creativity drops, and even our memory takes a hit.
1: Well, that's not good.
0: Now, I feel like I need to send my boss another email that says, scratch that, never mind.
1: I really do need a vacation.
0: You won't forget about me if I do, will you?
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1: I've got so much to be thankful for. Look, I got a roof and a bed.

I remember the day one of my friends was telling me that she was really working on not being distracted. And I remember telling her, what's the big deal? 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You waste a little bit of time, no big deal. And you know what she said? The things we get distracted by are never as important as the things we get distracted from. 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

0: You know what's scary about life is sometimes it doesn't warn you at all. Like one minute everything seems completely fine, the next minute it's a disaster. Hey there, it's Lisa. Did you happen to see the video of what happened on a California beach over the weekend? Everything was fine. The waves were not crazy, but then in a heartbeat, everything changed and this 10-year-old boy got swept out to sea and these waves are three times as tall as he is. That's when this 16-year-old lifeguard runs straight into this turmoil in the ocean and they were underwater for a long time. I don't know how they even survived. And you know, deep down, I think we all want to be lifesavers. And thankfully, that is exactly what God has called you and me to be.
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0: 3-year-old Lila said, "Mom, I need you to stop making noise out of your mouth."
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some people are so adamant about their opinion, they just don't realize, I swear to you, they don't realize how hurtful they are. But when it comes to sending your kids back to school, there's so many different options. And some people may make you feel like what you're choosing isn't good. And I read this and I just want you to hear it because I think this is really true. You're not wrong if you decide to send your kids to school this year. And you're not wrong if you decide to homeschool your kids. You're not wrong if you decide to proceed with some combination of the two. And you're not wrong if you haven't decided what to do yet. You're not wrong if you start down one route and end up down another, or if you change your mind, or if you just don't know what to do. The only thing that's wrong is for somebody to tell you you're wrong.

Start your day with Kevin and Taylor in the morning. It's the Dave Ramsey Show from 1 till 4. Doug and Jamie will take you home afternoon drive. And it's Penny keeping the faith evenings on Glory 97.

I'm curious if this has happened to you. You're with a friend, but your friend keeps checking every time they get a text notification. It can be a little unnerving. It's like you feel less important. A friend of mine told me that she was once out to lunch with four girlfriends, and one of the women was constantly checking her phone. Well, one of the other ones stood up and said, "I'm leaving." Well, we haven't even ordered yet. I took time out of my life to spend with you this afternoon, not to have you be in touch with everyone who contacts you while I'm with you.

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0: I'm guessing you probably have some challenging people in your life. And if you do, I'm so sorry. If there's one silver lining, it would be this, that it's usually the hardest people, the most difficult people that teach you and me the most important lessons in life.
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things. If we haven't met, hey, I'm Heather. Our son is currently in the Navy. He's 21, and he ranked up. He got a new rank. And although it happened in his workplace, and they can't take pictures because that's where he works, and he called us, actually called his brother, and we got to talk to him and celebrate him. It's just really, really cool to see the people in your life work really hard and achieve what they want to achieve.

0: are some things that I don't like about adulting. Maybe you can relate to this. So glad you're here. I'm Heather. You got to figure out what you're going to have for dinner every night. Every night. No one told me that. Like, you'd think it'd be obvious, but it wasn't. And I'm to that place in my life. All of our kids are grown. We've just got one at home with us, where my husband and I sat down to do the list for groceries this week. And I was like, what do you want to do for dinner this week? Because sometimes it's just hard and it gets so exhausting to have to come up with something every night.
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0: There's times it's just best to keep your mouth quiet. Hi, my name is Heather. I was on a plane recently and there was a middle seat in between me and another passenger and it was free. And I thought, yes, we're going to not have someone there. And then right as we're about ready to close the door, a couple comes on. She is on one side of the aisle. He is in that middle seat. And boy, did he look stressed. He had sweat dripping down his face and he was very flustered. And I thought, well, I'll ask him if he's okay. And I clearly just felt something in my spirit say, nope, just pray. So I did.
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0: today, you can count on God for what you need. My name is Heather. Hi. In this moment, God knows exactly what you need. You can trust Him. You can say, God, I think this is... And the thing is, for me, I have to separate between needs and wants. There's a big difference. So, but when it comes to my needs, God said He will give me what I need every single day.
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There are some things you wish you could just take back, but you can't. Appreciate you listening. My name is Heather. I was texting with my daughter. She has a broken foot. She's in another state at grad school, and she is having to deal with doctors and orthopedics and MRIs and all that kind of stuff, and she was really overwhelmed. This is kind of the first time she's ever had to deal with something like this on her own. She's 23, and so we were texting back and forth, and she texted me, "I wish you were here. I miss you so much." So I, thinking I'm texting her back, put, "I miss you too." And then I was like, "I wish I was there too." So I'm pretty sure I sent it to her, you know. Well, the next day, I get an Instagram message from one of my daughter's old track friends, and it says, "I miss you too." And I was like, what is she saying? And then I was like, oh, I texted her. I must have been on Instagram and didn't realize it. Yeah, I know. Funny mistake. "I miss you too," to this friend of hers. And I thought, I'm just going to leave it because I can't take it back.

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3: All throughout Scripture, we see the breath of God representing the Spirit of God. This is symbolizing the Holy Spirit empowerment of God in our lives. And this song is a prayer that God's Spirit would breathe on everything that we do, on our businesses, on our dreams, on our families, on our brokenness, so that we can experience the life-changing power of His presence.
2: Lord.

0: Boy, looking back, there's some things you're glad they turned out the way they did. Appreciate you listening. My name is Heather. My husband and I were driving home last night from a movie, and we were in a town where there is one blinking red four-way stop, and then the next light on the main road, it is a stop on the side road, and it is a yellow caution blinking on the main road. We were coming through the yellow caution and somebody pulled right out in front of us. Now, my husband did a great job pulling away and not getting, you know, not hitting that car. And he was amazing. But I'm also thankful that God protected us from that situation.
1: 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This is Brant, by the way, but what's weird, we'll spend 3 hours reading reviews before buying like a $30 gadget online and then make huge financial decisions without doing much research at all, just going with the first thing we hear. 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

0: some scrape or bump or something. Well, even at 19, it's kind of still the same. He had worn out some shoes. So he was kind of complaining about that because one of his jobs is that he walks multiple miles a day. And so I went, his birthday's coming up, and I ordered him a really nice pair of tennis shoes for his birthday, which is in August. I bought him kind of a cheap pair just to get him through what I thought until his birthday. It's been 3 weeks. Those shoes are destroyed. So I said to him, I said, well, I did get you a nicer pair for your birthday if you want them. Yeah, he took them.
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0: quiet time, it can look different for you than it does for me. My name is Heather. Hi. I sometimes listen to the Bible when I'm eating breakfast. Sometimes I pray a lot during the day. Sometimes I worship more than I do either of the other two. And you know what? All of those things are good. I used to think I quote unquote had to be a certain thing every day with God. I'm just being intentional with my time and spending it with Him.
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2: Okay. I'm about to.

There are some things in life that are a lot of fun. They're pretty much free. If we haven't met, hi, I'm Heather. People watching is just one of my favorite things. I was at an airport recently and I was sitting waiting for my ride after I got off the plane, and I got to see all these people coming and going, you know, people dropping them off, people with kids, older people. First off, our God is so creative. I mean, to create the different people that he did is amazing. But then just to see how different people react to that situation, it was interesting.

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0: there's times when that smell, you just can't figure out what it is. I'm glad you're here. Hi, I'm Heather. My son and I went through this the other day. Our 19-year-old lives with us, and we have a compost bucket. We also have a garbage, obviously. We had some dirty dishes. So I did up all the dishes, and I took out the garbage, and there was still the smell. So I took out the compost, and the smell was still there. And my son came to me, and he was like, okay, like, where's that smell coming from? And I'm like, I don't know. At the time, I thought it was the compost, but I could still smell it after I dumped it. And then in the morning, it was better. So it was clearly one of those three things that we had. But boy, that was frustrating.
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destiny. The crowd was shouting, crucify. Could have come from these lips of mine.

0: When it comes to the big kids in your life, you may have to watch your mouth. Appreciate you listening. My name is Heather. When it comes to the big kids in my life, I have all adults, by the way. I keep saying to myself, don't say anything. Don't say anything. Don't say anything. My kids are all great, and they're all in their 20s, and they don't need my advice right now. Sometimes they ask for it, and I will give it, but actually, I just think sometimes they want me to listen, and that means I need to keep my mouth shut.
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pain, it is going to be a part of this life. God can use it. If we haven't met, hey, I'm Heather. You can't stop the pain. And God says in his word, in this life, you will have trouble. But God also, he uses that pain to form us into the person that he wants us to be, but also more like him. So that pain, even though I don't like it, it's useful.

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0: sometimes the image you're putting out in the world isn't what you mean. Hey, I'm Heather. I'm so glad you're here. I'm realizing my focused face is actually my mean face. This is not a good thing. People have called me on that on Zoom calls where they're like, why are you mad? And I'm like, I'm not mad. And they're like, well, you look like it. And then I look at my face and I'm like, I do look like I'm mad, except I'm just focused.
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0: Some goodbyes, they just hit a little harder. So glad you have joined me today. My name is Heather. We have a friend who's been coming to church, sitting with us. We've known him for a long time, but he's just new in the faith, and he's moving. He's going to start his doctorate of physical therapy, and it was hard. It was his last Sunday with us. Had our pastor come and pray for him. It's just hard knowing. I'm so thankful that he is new in the faith, but it's hard to know that we're not going to see him every week.
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0: You're going to fail. Man, I really don't like that. Appreciate you listening. I'm Heather. I am a recovering perfectionist. I still struggle with this. But the truth is that there's times when I'm going to fail and there's nothing I can do about it. And a lot of times I learn a lot from failure. Those are the things I need to focus on more. There are going to be some seasons in this life that are just hard. So glad you're here. My name is Heather. August tends to be a month for me where I struggle. I'm not exactly sure why. It used to be, I thought, because my kids went back to school. And so a change, you know, a schedule change. Then a couple years ago, I lost a significant family member in August. And that kind of brings up a lot of grief. I'm working on being gentle with myself that this happens. And in order to be more kind to myself, it's giving myself that space to kind of feel those feelings.
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Some goodbyes, they just hit a little harder. So glad you have joined me today. My name is Heather. We have a friend who's been coming to church, sitting with us. We've known him for a long time, but he's just new in the faith, and he's moving. He's going to start his doctorate of physical therapy, and it was hard. It was his last Sunday with us. Had our pastor come and pray for him. It's just hard knowing. I'm so thankful that he is new in the faith, but it's hard to know that we're not going to see him every week.

0: out of this place.
1: Sometimes the image you're putting out in the world isn't what you mean. Hey, I'm Heather. I'm so glad you're here. I'm realizing my focused face is actually my mean face. This is not a good thing. People have called me on that on Zoom calls where they're like, why are you mad? And I'm like, I'm not mad. And they're like, well, you look like it. And then I look at my face and I'm like, I do look like I'm mad, except I'm just focused.
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0: Some goodbyes, they just hit a little harder. So glad you have joined me today. My name is Heather. We have a friend who's been coming to church, sitting with us. We've known him for a long time, but he's just new in the faith, and he's moving. He's going to start his doctorate of physical therapy, and it was hard. It was his last Sunday with us. Had our pastor come and pray for him. It's just hard knowing. I'm so thankful that he is new in the faith, but it's hard to know that we're not going to see him every week.
1: You're on the go, and we're there with you. 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

0: You're going to fail. Man, I really don't like that. Appreciate you listening. I'm Heather. I am a recovering perfectionist. I still struggle with this. But the truth is that there's times when I'm going to fail and there's nothing to do about it. And a lot of times I learn a lot from failure. Those are the things I need to focus on more. There are going to be some seasons in this life that are just hard. So glad you're here. My name is Heather. August tends to be a month for me where I struggle. I'm not exactly sure why. It used to be, I thought, because my kids went back to school. And so a change, you know, a schedule change. Then a couple years ago, I lost a significant family member in August. And that kind of brings up a lot of grief. I'm working on being gentle with myself that this happens. And in order to be more kind to myself, it's giving myself that space to kind of feel those feelings.
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0: Start your day with Kevin and Taylor in the morning. It's the Dave Ramsey Show from 1 till 4. Doug and Jamie will take you home afternoon drive. 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
1: The story behind the song, Alleluia. 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
2: I didn't wake up today by accident. I've been gifted another day by God, and I get to choose what to do with it. And this song shouts, I came to praise. That's why I woke up today.
3: I came to praise. That's why I woke up today. That's why I woke up today.
2: So no matter what I'm walking through, God is worthy. No matter how I'm feeling, He's still faithful, and He deserves my praise.

0: There's so much in this world that we call ours that isn't really ours. Like if you stop making payments on your house, it can be taken away.
1: It's no longer yours.
0: You can set money back in a 401k or some sort of investment, and then the stock market crashes, and that money you thought was yours is no longer there.
1: That's right.
0: Those are the things of the world. In contrast to that, the things of God that he gives us, the world can't take away, like peace, for instance. You know, Philippians says the peace of God transcends all understanding. The world can't even understand it, much less take it from us.
1: Yeah, that's so interesting. Thinking about all the things that the world can confiscate that we don't think much about it, from our possessions to, I don't know, changing our circumstances. Mm-hmm. But it can't undo what God has accomplished in a surrendered heart, right?

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0: 3-year-old in Idaho is just, all the family's grateful that he's alive today.
1: Oh, no. What happened?
0: I happened to see this. It was in New York Times. It was talking about this 3-year-old. He ended up leaving. It was like 7-something in the morning. And he leaves his house. You can actually see him on the camera, on the doorbell camera, leaving home.
1: 3 years old. He just walks out the door like he's going to work?
0: Yeah, yes, except he didn't have a suitcase or his briefcase or anything.
1: Right.
0: And so didn't take a lunch. He just started barefoot and everything. Walked half a mile in search of grandma's house.
1: Oh, my goodness.
0: Ended up getting there. But this is the crazy thing is that the mom panicked when she couldn't find him.
1: Well,
0: called
1: sure.
0: Police. Police are looking at neighboring cameras. So they're like, they're on the camera. Hey, do you have a camera? Can you take a look and see if you see a little boy about 3 passing in front of your house? Oh, you do? Oh, you see him. Okay, so he at least went that way. We know this. But then before long, got a call from grandma and said, guess what rascal just showed up in front of my door.
1: No.
0: And it was him. Oh my goodness.
1: I look, this has happened to me before. When your child of that age, you turn your back for a minute. I mean a minute. And turn around and they're gone. Now, hopefully they don't leave the house. This one did. I had one that did. They're like turtles. You ever play with a turtle as a kid? Mm. They're so slow and deliberate. They could never get away, right? You turn your back on them and they're gone.
0: Yeah.
1: That's a toddler. That's a toddler.
0: Wait a minute. How'd you move so fast?
1: Thank you, Lord, that you protected this little boy.
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1: The story behind the song, Breathe On It.
2: Breathe on it.
1: Here's Torrin Wells.
3: All throughout Scripture, we see the breath of God representing the Spirit of God. This is symbolizing the Holy Spirit empowerment of God in our lives. And this song is a prayer that God's Spirit would breathe on everything that we do, on our businesses, on our dreams, on our families, on our brokenness, so that we can experience the life-changing power of His presence.
2: Lord.

0: If you've ever been in a valley, it feels like, or maybe you're in a valley right now, or maybe you will be sometime in the future. Have I covered everyone? Have I covered just about everybody?
1: Hey, if you've been alive for more than 2 days, you've been in a valley.
0: Right?
1: Yes.
0: And so you're going to love this from Dr. Billy Graham. Mountaintops are for views and inspiration, but fruit is grown in the valleys. Ooh. I think that is so true.
1: Yeah. We so often will pray for God to move us or get us out of the valley.
0: Mm-hmm. Back up onto the mountaintop.
1: Yes. But thinking of like the seasons that I've had that's been pretty stormy, mm-hmm. I'm going to tell you, there is something really beautiful in that. And if you think about, like, that's how roots grow, right? In the valleys.
0: That's right.
1: That's like deep roots. And so if you think about it that way, that maybe that's what he's doing with you right now.
0: Yeah, the hard work, the refining, that all happens between the mountaintops.
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1: Read this story and couldn't help but give a little aww. A couple coming up on their anniversary. Farmer in Kansas, his name is Lee Wilson, has been with his wife since high school. Huge accomplishment. And she loves sunflowers. And so he's got a farm. He's got some property. He planted 1.2 million sunflowers.
2: What? Oh, my goodness.
1: His wife was impressed. So am I.
2: Yeah, I mean, I'm just wondering all the other guys that have anniversaries coming up, you know, they're trying to figure out what they're going to do for their wives.
1: You imagine going to their church, suddenly the bar has been raised.
2: I mean, I will say if the anniversary hits around now, you could ask Lee, hey, could I pick a few flowers?
1: Just a bouquet.
2: Yes.
3: I've never seen a morning the sun forgot to rise in every single detail. You're faithful every time.

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0: the best acting I ever do is when I'll walk into a store like I did yesterday. I looked at a shirt, something like $300 for a t-shirt, something like
1: for
0: that.
1: For a t-shirt?
0: It was something like that.
1: Whoa.
0: The best acting I do is when I return the t-shirt to the rack and I pretend to keep browsing. I don't look shocked.
1: Even though you know clearly this is not the store for me.
0: No. You don't want to look in shock.

0: or in like this or baffled. And so you just continue to browse. I feel like that is my peak acting performance.
1: No, I get that.
0: Is there a guy version of that?
1: I think there is. I'll go into a motorcycle store. I can't afford a new motorcycle, but I'm interested to look at them. And so I'll engage the sales guy in conversation. He has no idea that I'm not prepared or equipped to buy this thing.
0: I wonder if they do.
1: He keeps talking. And then at some point I'll say, oh, you know, I just realized I left my car unlocked. I'll be back. And then, of course, I'm not.
0: He's like, yeah, I've heard that one before.
1: There it goes.
0: Yeah.
1: Bye.
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0: I may have failed my eye exam. Anybody ever feel that way? Maybe you feel like I do about it. Like there's something wrong with the process.
1: What do you mean?
0: There's so much left up to me. I have a part to play in the eye exam. When I go to the dentist and they take an x-ray, I sit there and they go, click.
1: Yeah.
0: Okay, you're all done. With the optometrist, which looks better, one or two?
1: Oh, no.
0: And I can't commit.
1: Yeah. And you're like, they're both blurry.
0: Can I see one again? You know?
1: Yeah. And then you're worried about getting it wrong. And it's bringing back all kinds of memories from school.
0: Yeah.
1: You know?
0: Failing the test. I didn't do my homework. I feel like
1: triggered.
0: There's too much of this process is left in my hands.
1: Yeah. And you shouldn't trust me.
0: It's no wonder I can't see.
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0: conversations between mother and daughter teaching some valuable life lessons.
1: It looks stunning, Mom.
2: I get it, but you're supposed to be saving.
1: I know, I know.
2: I get it. That's the temptation that you have to learn to live with.
1: I know, I know. I know.
2: I've had these temptations my whole life. I understand. I wonder if it's genetic.
1: It truly must be.
0: It's genetic.
1: I can't even help myself.
2: I know.
1: What's more exciting than a new outfit? 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
1: No more.
2: Until you start saving money. 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

0: We're believers, and we believe in the stories in the Bible. And when it comes to God, we believe these huge things about God, creating the universe, parting the sea, raising the dead, all these massive, almost unbelievable things. But why can't we believe in the little things? You know, we believe the big things, but then we lose a job. God, what are we going to do? Or there's illness in our family. And we just lose hope.
1: We doubt that he's in today's meeting or today's doctor's appointment or a difficult conversation. That's pretty interesting. We doubt that he cares about the ordinary, yet Jesus did so many things. He pointed to sparrows, hairs on our heads to teach us that the God of the universe is also the God of the details, too.
0: Yeah, worth remembering today.
2: Hey, this is Brant. I got some great news. How about this? 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Well, guess how many of those surgeries Cure did in the last year? I'll give you a second. More than 21,000 just in the last year, all in the name of Jesus. It is amazing work, and it's just growing and growing. If you want to get involved, let's do more. Cure.org.
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0: if you have a teenager in your house, I'm convinced you're not getting enough sleep. I think I could say this across the board. I feel confident with that statement. We have two teen girls right now in our house, and then they also bring over teen friends on occasion. And I want to tell you, this is the problem. The problem is by the time it's sleepy time, they aren't ready for that. And I feel like we're ready. We're ready to go to bed, and they're coming in. They're like, hey, what are we going to do? Like, what are you? Yeah. What are you talking about? Little honk shoe. That's what we're going to do.
1: I feel like this is on you. First of all, you made the choice of a tiny home. If you had 2,800 square feet, they could be on the far end of the house and you wouldn't even know.
0: Yeah, 399 square feet.
1: It's harder to isolate.
0: You can almost be on opposite sides and still hold hands.
1: But the other thing is, you're still the parent, doggone it.
0: Yeah.
1: You're still the parent.
0: Time to go to bed.
1: Right. Stand on your parental authority.
0: Oh, easy for you to say.
1: Yeah, that should work.
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1: I've got so much to be thankful for. 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
1: 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The content has been provided by Moberly Central Christian Church. KTCM Radio and staff, management, and ownership are not responsible for the content. 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
2: Well, good morning. God bless you. This is Pastor Bobby Godwin here at Central Christian Church with another Central Christian Church message. Today we'll be in 2 Kings chapter 4, looking at the story of Elisha ministering to the two mothers in this chapter. And we all need God to show up in our lives to do for us what we cannot do for ourselves. And today we'll look at these two stories and we'll talk through what it looks like for God to show up in our season of desperation. Thank you so much for joining us for this week's message on becoming overcomers. And he said to his father, my head. And the father said to the servant, carry him to his mother. Verse 20, and when he had taken him,

brought him to his mother. He sat on his mother's knees till noon and then died. Verse 21, and she went up and she laid him on the bed of the man of God and shut the door upon him and went out. And then she called her husband and said, please send me one of the young men and one of the donkeys that I may run to the man of God and come back. Verse 23, and says, then he said, why are you going to the man of God today? It's neither the new moon nor the Sabbath. She says, it is well. Verse 24, and then she saddled up the donkey and said to her servant, drive and go forward. Do not slacken the pace for me unless I tell you. Verse 25, and so she departed and went to the man of God at Mount Carmel. So it was that when the man of God saw her afar off, he said to his servant Gehazi, look, the Shunammite woman, please run now to meet her and say to her, is it well with you? Is it well with your husband? Is it well with your child? And she answered, it is well. Verse 27, and now when she had come to the man of God at the hill, she caught him by the feet, but Gehazi came near to push her away. But the man of God said, let her alone, for her soul is in deep distress. The Lord has hidden it from me and not told me. Verse 28, and she said, did I ask a son of my Lord? Did I not say, do not deceive me? Verse 29, then he said to Gehazi, get yourself ready, take my staff in your hand, and be on your way. If you meet anyone, do not greet him. If anyone greets you, do not answer back, but go and lay my staff on the face of the child. And so the mother of the child said to Elisha, as the Lord lives and as your soul lives, I will not leave you. So Elisha rose and followed her. And now Gehazi went ahead of them. He laid the staff on the face of the child. And it says, there was neither voice nor hearing. Therefore, he went back to meet Elisha and told Elisha, saying, the child has not awakened. Verse 32, and Elisha came into the house there where the child was lying, and the child was lying dead on his bed. Verse 33 says, and he went in therefore and shut the door behind him. And he prayed to the Lord. Verse 34 says, and he went up and he lay on the child, and he put his mouth on the child's mouth and his eyes on the child's eyes, his hands on his hands. And he stretched him out on the child, and the flesh of the child became warm. Then Elisha returned and walked back and forth in the house. Again, he went up and stretched himself out on the child, and the child sneezed 7 times, and the child opened his eyes. Verse 36 says, and he called Gehazi, and he called this Shunammite woman, and he called her. And when she had came into him, he said, pick up your son. So she went and she fell at his feet and she bowed to the ground and she picked up her son and went out. Let us pray. Father, in the name of Jesus, we pray for this message of the Shunammite woman, that she was a woman, God, that absolutely had faith in you. We pray in the mighty, mighty name of Jesus that you will cause our hearts to be encouraged today, that we will look to you, the God of all possibility, when everything in our life may be upside down and inside out. That we would call on you, we would come to our senses, we would recognize that we walk by faith and not by sight. So it's in the mighty name of Jesus we pray, God, you would prepare our hearts to receive every promise that we found in this scripture in the name of Jesus. Amen and amen. Well, in the 2 Kings chapter 4, we find these words written. This is the second of two stories that we find in this passage. The first story that we see with this guy, Elisha, the word of God says that there was a woman who had a husband who was the grandson of the prophet. And so here it is that she marries this man, and all of a sudden she finds herself in a condition where a husband who is the son of a prophet has passed away. She has 2 sons living. The word of God says that this story starts out with this lady coming, sending word to Elisha. And she says to Elisha,
The creditors are coming, and they're coming to take my two sons, to sell my two sons so I can pay off the debt that I owe the creditor. The word of God says, Elisha asked the woman, what is it that you have in your house? She says, I have a jar of oil. He says, I want you to have your neighbors send you over vessels, and I want you to borrow vessels, not a few. And the woman sends those two sons out that had been tagged to be auctioned off. They go to every neighbor. They begin to knock on the doors of the neighbor. They begin to borrow these vessels. They bring the vessels back. He gives her a word from God. God is going to give you the solution. Take a drop of oil and begin to pour it in each one of the vessels. And if you pour the drop of oil in each one of the vessels, God's going to do a miracle for you. God's going to cause that oil to begin to fill up the vessel that it touched. And it says that the woman does what Elisha tells us, and she pours the little drops of oil in every single one of the vessels that's filled up. And it says that when all the vessels were filled up, it says the oil ceased. She didn't stop for instructions. She went back to the man of God and she said, man of God, I've done what you told me, that all the vessels of oil are filled up. It says, what do I do now? He says, now I want you to go sell the oil to all your neighbors, and I want you to pay the debt off, and I want you and your son to live off of what remains. That starts off this whole passage of this first mother. He's in a bad spot, y'all. She got her sons that's getting ready to get sold because she can't make the mortgage payment. The guy from the bank showed up at the house. Marcia Godwin, come on out. We need to talk. Them two girls you got in there, we're going to take them down to auction blocks if you can't come up with some money today. And the woman, she does something about it. This was a mother that was greatly concerned. The thing that she does that we see written in the scriptures that's kind of hidden is she sends word to Elisha, and she reminds Elisha that your servant, my husband, has passed away. Psalm chapter 20, we see these words written. Psalm chapter 20 tells us, may the Lord remember your offerings. May the Lord accept your sacrifice. This first mother, she finds herself in a condition. She's reminding God, listen, I had a husband who served you, and because my husband served you faithfully, would you remember me in this dark moment? They're saying they're coming to take my sons and sell them. And I'm asking you, God, would you extend your grace? Would you extend your mercy to help me? And God shows up through the voice of this guy, Elisha. We fast forward into this story. Here's the second mother that we see. And this mother, she's minding her own business. But it says that the man of God would pass through a house, y'all. And every time the man of God would pass by a house, that she would go out and she would persuade him to come in and turn in and eat. She would go out and tell him, Sharon, listen, you wouldn't guess what I fixed today. I fixed some pork chops and mashed potatoes and white gravy. I put some mac and cheese. I got a little corn on the cob. I made some special buttermilk biscuits just for you. And if you would just turn in today, I'm telling you, me and my husband, we got plenty of food, and we desire for you to come over to the house and have dinner with us. And it says that it didn't take Elisha long. He started thinking, and as he was thinking, she could see the wheels turning, Paula. Then she would throw in the dessert. I'll tell you what, we made this special cherry pie. Oh, we got some ice cream to go on, and we're going to serve it to you warm. And it's just ice cream just going to start drizzling off the side. I know I'm dirty because we ain't had lunch yet. But she would persuade Elisha to turn in. And as the more Elisha came to her house and he would come by doing the work of the ministry, going from place to place, doing what God would tell him to do, something happens with this woman, that this mother now, she's not even a mother yet, but this woman says, let's do something special for Elisha. First thing that we see, this mother's a visionary. In Colossians 5, in fact, Jeremiah chapter 29, verse 11, we all know it. God says, I know the plans I have for towards you. Plans to prosper you. Plans to give you a hope and a future. That this woman, she would see the man of God. She would see him traveling. She goes to her husband and she says, husband, let's do something great for him. She would meditate on it. She'd have the vision. She began to think this thing through. Look here at verse 10. She says, let us make a small upper room for Elisha.
Let us put a bed in there, and let us make a table, and let us put a lampstand, and let's put a chair. Let us make a place so that every place that he comes and he travels, baby, he can come in with us. And she don't stop with just having a vision, Tasha. She lays that thing out. She said, I don't want him just to have a twin size. I want to put him over there on the full side. He might need a queen. I'm going to make his desk. And would you call? So we want to make the desk. We're going to make it 4 foot across and 3 foot deep. And we're going to make it 42 inches off the ground. And we're going to make a stool for him. We're going to make a place for him that when he comes in, that he can study the word of God. This woman, because of her generosity towards God, she gets the attention of heaven. She gets the attention of God's servant Elisha. And a God's servant Elisha, he calls the Shunammite woman. And he says, what can we do for you? You've gone through all this trouble. You've made me a bed. You've made me a desk. You've made me a stool. You've created a lampstand for me. And I want to know, what can we do? Do you need me to be a reference for you? You got a job you need. I know everybody around here. He's saying, I'm going to help you get in connection with some important people. She says, I don't need any connections with commanders or kings. But it goes on to say to Gehazi, he looks at it and says, this woman, she got a problem. Two problems she got. One is she's living a long life. She don't have a son. And the husband she got probably ain't in a good shape enough to help her. Y'all know what I'm talking about? Just read between the lines. Says the husband was old. The word of God says that the voice of God came over Elisha. He says, by this time next year, God's going to do something for you. He's going to give you a son. And it says that the woman didn't have any faith for that. You know, they'd gone to every doctor they could possibly go through to give them all kind of prescriptions, all kind of medicines, every type of thing that they needed to do to have children for all those years. And now she finds herself in a place of faithlessness, that she didn't believe God could do that thing anymore. Without her even believing for it, it says something happened the next time that she went and lay down with her husband, that she conceived and she bare a son according to the appointed time, and the child grew, it says. And it says he went out to his father by the reapers, and it says when he went out to the father, something happens along the way where the little boy begins to scream and cry, my head and my head. And the father says, listen, take the boy back to his mom. Now look at this moment. The mother receives this son back, and she's sitting on the front porch, Tasha. She's probably got him in a rocking chair, and she's rocking back and forth, and he's just sitting on her knees. But this woman, she says that she has a little boy on her knees, and while the little boy is on her knees, she can sense that his body becomes limp. She had every reason when the body became limp. She had every reason to give up. She had every reason to get hysterical. She had every reason to quit. But this woman, even though the little boy's body became limp, even though she couldn't sense or hear him breathing or feel his pulse, the woman, she didn't get in fear. She maintained her faith. She does something, Tasha. She takes the little boy and she lays him on the man of God's bed, and she didn't begin to cry and get hysterical. Said, listen, this my son, call the paramedics. Send somebody out here to help me. It says that she goes to her husband and don't even tell him what happened. She gets those that goes to her husband and says, listen, quick, send one of the young men and send a donkey. I'm going to take the donkey and I'm going to go to the man of God and I'm going to come back. And I'm saying that to everyone in this room, that no matter what it is that you're facing, God is saying to you, ma'am, God is saying to you, sir, you go get God involved in your situation. And when you get God involved, everything changes. You get God involved. We had a situation, Brother Saul and I. We go to the county jail, and we had one of the guys that was attends our meetings, but he don't necessarily have a faith in Jesus. He attends our meetings to kind of be disruption of sorts. You know, he attends our meetings, but he claims that Satan is his God. He attends our meetings, and he got disrespectful last week. A couple weeks ago, got disrespect, interrupted, asking questions about the devil, and we talking about Jesus. You know, that don't work too good. And so one of the guys that got confronted him,
Hey, listen, man, like, you know, this is not, we're here to learn about Jesus. Now, this ain't typically the case. These guys are on fire every time I go. Every time we go, fired up. Like, I mean, every single time we go, that same guy. At some point last week,

midweek, he decides that his life is no longer worth living. He goes into his cell and puts some cardboard or something over the door and just leaves a little bit of streak at the top. And a guy said in the middle of the night, they hear something from his cell, like a gagging sound. And they go and they find this guy had hung himself. All his bodily fluids had come out. They get the guard, say, hey, you need to come. Open his cell up because he's locked us all out. The guards get him out. He's unresponsive. They take him someplace where they take prisoners to the hospital. And he laid in that condition from middle of last week till Sunday. Sunday, something happens. Sister Tasha, I walk into the pod where these men are, and they're all somber. The pastor, we weren't going to tell you. Old Joe over there, man, he decided his life wasn't worth living. They say he's brain dead, and he's unresponsive. I said, hey, man, this is what we know. We don't know why Lazarus died or how he died, but when Jesus went to the tomb, he said, Lazarus, come forth. That woman whose son, they were carrying him out to bury him, Jesus stopped and they touched the coffin, said he gave the woman her son back. It was Jairus' daughter that was in there and was dead. And Jesus came and took the girl by the hand and said, damsel, I say to you, arise. Let's gather up here in a circle. We're going to ask Jesus to do that for this, for Joe. And the men gathered around in that circle and they began to pray fervently for Joe's life to be restored. I call the sheriff on Monday. Sheriff, I want to go pray for Joe wherever you got him. Can you give me authorization to go in and pray for him? I feel burdened to go pray for him. He said, won't you check back with me tomorrow, Bobby? Because I think some things are happening with Joe. So I call back the next day. I said, Sheriff, can I go see Joe? He said, no. You don't have to worry about going to see Joe. You call me back Thursday because Joe's going to be returned to us. Hallelujah. Joe's going to be returned to us. So we invited God into the situation where this man was going to enter eternity not knowing Jesus Christ as Lord and Savior. And God showed up in that prisoner hospital room and restored the man's life just like he done for this lady whose son had died right in her lap. It says that she does something here. She doesn't cry out. She doesn't scream. She doesn't look at this situation. It's impossible. She was a visionary. She began to speak what only the word of God says. And when she gets to the man of God, they ask her, is it well with you? Is it well with your children? Is it well with your son? Is it well with your husband? Is it well with you? Is it well with your son? She says what? It's well. She didn't begin to repeat the problems that she's experiencing. She didn't begin to say, hey, listen, I got everything going wrong in my world. All she knows is she's there by faith, and all she knows is she's going to hang on, and all she knows is she's going to trust God through this, and all she knows is the same God that gave her the child has the ability to restore the life of the child. This same woman says these three words, it is well. It is well. That was a song that they sung years ago. I won't attempt to sing it. Somebody said it is well with my soul. Who said it? There you go. It's well with my soul. Even though the situation looked impossible for this lady, she didn't allow herself to get in fear. She remained in faith. And God is saying to us, if we would remain in faith, we would stand steadfast in him. We would trust him. We would begin to repeat the promises of God and only say what God says, that any situation that we face, when we invite God into it, we come out on top, because God doesn't want you and I to get into fear. And what happens, y'all see what happened to the lady. It says that she went and told Elisha, I ain't leaving your presence. You're going to come. And Elisha, he does a modern 2,000 year version of CPR, doesn't he? He goes in there and she stretches himself out on the boy. We thought CPR was invented because we done it. Look at Elisha, he's way ahead of us. He stretches himself out on the son and puts his hands on his hands and eyes in his eyes and mouth on his mouth. And he lays on the boy and he says, something happens when the presence of God touches the body of this young boy, that the young boy, he's resurrected. And here's the question to everybody in this room. Or will we allow God to touch our dead situation?
What about when the promise of God that he's given you, when it dies? Will you allow God to look in at your situation to cause a thing that looks impossible to be restored? Will you cause God to have your hope increase again? Will you cause the God of the universe to be invited into every problem, however severe it is, for your own health, for your own family, for your own children, for your own marriage, for your own finances, whatever it is that you need God to touch? Would you do what this mother does? When a situation seemed impossible, she turned to God. And we got to live an example of a man I will see today when we go back out here to the jail at 2 o'clock. We'll lock eyeballs with him, Saul and I will. We'll get a chance to see him again, who was a week ago. The doctors didn't know whether he was going to make it or not, but the God of the universe showed up to restore his life. And here's my point to you for even mentioning that, is the God of the universe is here for you today. He wants you to know he's going to restore you, whatever it is that you need in your life. He's here to restore your broken-hearted situation. Would you stand to your feet? Jesus said these words, found in Isaiah. The Spirit of the Lord God is upon me because he's anointed me to preach the gospel to the poor. He sent me to heal the brokenhearted. He sent me to give recovery of sight to the blind. He sent me to set the captives free, to release all those who are in prison. And I'm praying that for you right now, no matter where you find yourself in, no matter what the condition in it is that you're facing, the God of the universe sent me here to encourage somebody that if you will invite him into the condition that you're facing, the direction that you're needing, the purpose that he's called you to, whatever it is that the enemy's trying to do to kill, steal, and destroy your dream, your hopes, your vision, God's destiny, God's calling for you, and we want to simply invite God into it that everything could be made new for you. We don't have a lot of time. I believe that Jesus is coming back in my lifetime, maybe in your lifetime. And baby, we got to be focused on the thing that he's called us to see the lost come to himself. Let every head bowed and every eye closed. I want to pray for you. Father, in the name of Jesus, we thank you for this Shunammite mother. Regardless of how bleak the situation was, that she chose to believe, God, that you would transform, that you would make new, that you would cause her situation to be turned around. If she walked by faith and not by sight, she believed, God, that you would do it for her. And God, I don't know what the situations are that are in this room, but you know every single one. And I'm asking God that you would do that, that you would do that at whatever the need is. Whether it's a health need, a financial need, God, a need in a marriage, need in a family, whatever the situation is that every single person in this room is facing, those that are online are facing, we're asking God that you would move into the situation. We embrace you. We're at your feet, God, and we're saying we're not leaving until you show up for us. And God, would you come? Would you look at the situation that we're facing? Would you cause things to be made new for us? God, we need you. We know that there's no other help besides you, God. There's no God that we can pray to, that you love us, that you sent your son Jesus to die for us. Your word says that you've got plans that you prepared for us. Your word says the thief comes to kill, steal, and destroy, but I've come that you might have life and more abundantly. We release those words in our situations. We thank you, Lord Jesus, that we overcome everything that the enemy's bringing against us by the blood of the Lamb and the word of our testimony. We thank you that we're more than conquerors through Christ Jesus that love us. And we're praying even now, God, that you would look down in our situations, that you would do for us what you've done for the Shunammite mother, that you would cause a situation that's broken, the situation that's in captives, the situation that's blind, the situation that's limp, that you would cause the dead things in our life to be reversed, that you would cause the blessing and favor and goodness and mercy and compassion of God to be released into the conditions that we're facing in the mighty, mighty name of Jesus. The mighty name of Jesus. Now, Father, I'm praying for those in this room, those that are watching online that don't know you. There's not a moment that you can recall in your life that you can go back and say, God, listen, I've invited Jesus to be the Lord of my life on this date. If you're here in this room and you're saying, listen, Pastor Bobby, I've never invited Jesus to be the Lord of your life. This is your day. This is your moment. This is your time. God wants to save you. He wants all things to be made new for you. He wants you to spend eternity with him. Matter of fact, John 3:16 says that God so loved you that he gave his only begotten son. Whosoever believes in him wouldn't perish but have everlasting life.
So if you're that person, you're in this room, you want to be saved, that Jesus is here to save you, on the count of three, I'm going to simply ask you to raise your hand, and we're going to pray a prayer together. And today is going to be the beginning of your journey into eternity with heaven, in heaven with God. One, two, three. Please raise your hands up high, and let's pray together. Let's pray together. Everybody, please pray this prayer with me. Pray, dear Lord Jesus, thank you for dying on the cross for me. Today, I receive you as my Lord and Savior. Thank you for saving me. Thank you for dying on the cross for me. Thank you for restoring my relationship with our Heavenly Father. In Jesus' name, amen and amen. I want to pray another prayer for those in this room that you may need God to open your understanding, cause your purpose, cause your destiny, His plan for your life to be revealed. Maybe you're like this Shunammite woman, that you've got an issue in some area of your life. She had a child that was unresponsive, a child that had died, a child that she couldn't hear him breathing, couldn't hear a heartbeat. Whatever the situation is for you, ma'am, whatever the situation is for you, sir, we're simply going to invite God into that situation for you. Maybe it's transition, whatever it is that you're facing. God wants to do that for you. So with every head bowed and every eye closed, like if you got an area of your life that you need God to, and you want to invite God into, you want to take this condition before God, you want to bring it before Him, I want to simply pray for those in the room that you're facing something. Maybe it's the loss of a loved one. Maybe you're suffering with grief. Maybe it's heartache for you. Maybe that's a wounded spirit. Jesus came to heal the brokenhearted. Whatever that condition is for you, that God wants to heal you today, that you could leave this place whole. On the count of three, would you please raise your hand? I want to pray for every person in the room that you're facing something in life. God wants to touch you. Are there any others? Please raise your hands up high. Let me see you. So Father, in the name of Jesus, I do bless every single person. You see the hands, you can put your hands down. You see that every single hand that's going up, and those that are watching online, God, I'm asking that you would do for them what you've done for the Shunammite woman, that you would cause every single one of us that with hands extended, let that be an indication, God, that we're inviting you into the situation that we're facing. We're inviting you into our fears. We're inviting you into the anxiety. We're inviting you into the stress. We're inviting you into the worry. And the source, the root cause of what we're experiencing, the thief comes to kill, steal, and destroy, but you promise that you've come to give us life and life more abundantly. So God, whatever the area is in our life for the enemies on the attack, God, we ask in the name of Jesus that you would step in, that you would intervene for us, that you would give your angels charge concerning us, that you would fight the battle for us in the name of Jesus. God, we bring these situations, conditions before you, and we thank you, God, that you're intervening, that you're doing for each one of us what you've done for Joe at the prison, at the jail, that you're causing the situation that's lifeless to return to life again. You're the resurrection and the life, is what you told Mary and Martha when they came to you about Lazarus being dead. And we're asking, God, that you would look at these health crises that we're facing, that you cause those situations to be reversed in the mighty name of Jesus. We release your healing stripes, God. Maybe we don't have any symptoms now. Maybe those things are underlying, underwater. We can't tell that we even got anything wrong. But we're asking, God, that you would move mightily in the conditions that we're facing, that you would fight the battle for us. We sung the blessing today, and we ask, God, that you would release your choice blessing over every single one of us in this room in the mighty, mighty name of Jesus. We give you praise for it. We give you thanks for it. In Jesus' name, amen and amen. So Jeremiah chapter 12 is where we're going to be today. But Jeremiah, he's having a conversation with God here in Jeremiah chapter 12. And it says that Jeremiah, in his conversation with God, he says to God, he says, God, I know you holy and righteous. He said, I got a bone to pick with you. He says, I don't understand how it is that the wicked people that do wickedness, how that they, and the people that are dealing treacherously, how it is, God, that they are rooted and they are grounded and their roots grow deep and they're producing all this fruit. God, do you remember me, that I'm your servant and my heart's been right towards you? He says that I don't understand why you don't pluck them up and let them be like the lambs that are taken out for the slaughter. But then he goes into this verse where God responds to Jeremiah.
It's like, Jeremiah, surely you're looking at the world the right way. In our world today, there's wickedness that's going on. In our world today, there's all these different things that are happening in the world that folks are dealing treacherously. I heard that they just passed this law to now when a woman has

has the baby, she still got 28 days to decide she want to keep it or not in certain states like California. Infanticide is what it's called. And Jeremiah's looking at a condition that meets this very case. And it says, God responds to Jeremiah, I know you see in the wickedness and I know you see in those that dealt treacherously. He says, but if you have run with a footman, here in verse 12, it says, and they have wearied you, then how can you contend with a horseman? And if the land of peace in which you've trusted, they worried you, then how will you do in the floodplain of the Jordan? This is a passage where God is saying to Jeremiah, I want you to look at the condition that you're facing, and I want you to understand that I have the ability to give you the capacity that you need to overcome the situation that you're facing. Many of you may not recognize this guy. His name is Hakeem Al-Jarreau, but in the late 1900s, 1999, he set a world's record for the mile. He ran the mile in 3:43.13. He ran the 2,000 meters in 4:44. His capacity was what he would do to train himself, y'all. He is from Morocco, but on the west coast of Africa, he would go up and he would run at elevation. You know, like in the track, the normal people in the world, if they run the 100 or 200 or 400 or 800, they go out and they run so many 100s and so many 200s and so many 400s and so many 800s. You put another zero on it, and that's how this person trained. He would train running so many 1,000s and so many 2,000s and so many 3,000s and so many 4,000s, Paula, and he would take himself and he up at the higher elevation where there was hardly any oxygen. He would train at those higher elevations and he would come down and he would pace himself against the world's fastest records. And that's how he became world champion. And I looked at it, I was like, this is the fastest person that's ever ran a distance. Second Chariot's the fastest horse that ever run the Kentucky Derby. Second Chariot still holds the world's record for the Kentucky Derby. He ran 1.25 miles 2,000 meters, and he ran it in 1:59, while this other guy, he ran it in 4 minutes. He did. He had two extra legs helping. But this is what they discovered. He was the Triple Crown winner, the fastest horse to ever run a race was this horse, Second Chariot. And God is saying to this guy, Jeremiah, he said, Jeremiah, if you've run with footmen, the people that are on foot carrying weapons, how will you contend with those who are on horseback and running? This horse, Second Chariot, lived 19 years from 1970 to 1989. When they opened up Second Chariot and they looked at his heart, they discovered the secret to his success. Second Chariot's heart was twice the size of any normal horse's heart. Second Chariot had this ability to keep blood pumping to his limbs and legs. And what is God saying to me and you in this room? That God must increase our capacity for faith. He goes on to say here, these last two parts of this verse, he says, if it says, and if in the land of peace in which you've trusted, they've worried you, then how will you do in the floodplain of the Jordan? And this is what he's really saying to us, y'all. In Joshua chapter 3, God has brought the children of Israel out of the bondage of the Egyptians. And it says that they do something, Tammy. That God says, I want y'all to cross over the Jordan. It says, when y'all go to cross over the Jordan, I'm going to do something miraculous. I'm going to have the priests come and place their toes in the edge of the water, their feet. And when I have them place their feet in the edge of the water, something miraculous is going to happen to the Jordan River. I don't know if any of y'all have driven over the Missouri River here recently, but I want you to imagine the God of the universe telling individuals to place their toes in the water. And when they place their toes in the water, it says the water became like a wall to the side of them. And everything that was to their left, all the way down to the Dead Sea, it says it became dry land, and 5 million people cross over the Jordan River on dry land because God done a miraculous thing. And this is what I'm saying to you, ma'am and sir, that the God of the universe wants us to understand when we invite him into our little bit and we give him the seed of our life,

occasions that Jesus is speaking, and he's speaking concerning the sea. In Matthew chapter 13, he starts off, he says, the kingdom of God is like a man, a sower that went out to sow. It says, when he went out to sow, he said, some of the seed that fell along the path and the birds came and devoured it. Some of the seed fell in the stony places, and some of the seed fell among the thorns, and some of the seed fell in the good ground, it says, and it grew and it produced a harvest 30, 60, and 90-fold. He don't stop there, y'all. He goes on to say a certain seed that certain farmer went out to sow, and he said he sowed the good seed in his field. It says, and that was a his enemy came behind him and sowed the amongst the wheat, he sowed the tares. And he goes into this whole dissertation of what the seed is and what the tares are and what the good seed are. He's going to send his angels, and he says to take the wheat and put it in the barn and take the tares and bind them and put them in the fire. He goes on to say the kingdom of heaven is like a seed that, it says that a mustard seed, it says it's the smallest of all the seeds. He says a person, they take that mustard seed and they put it in the ground, and the mustard seed, it produces, becomes such a great tree that it says its limbs grow out, and it becomes so strong that the birds, they come and land on the limbs, and it says the birds, they go into the shade. And here's some of my seeds, y'all. My sister, she felt sorry for me last spring, y'all. She said, you need to start your garden. I'm going to just give you a pack of 100 seeds just to get you a small little garden going. And what I believe that Jesus is saying to each one of us, he says the seed is the word of God. Talking about the path, the seed that fell along the path. He says the seed is the word of God. And it says the word of God, it comes and it lands on each one of our hearts. And it says, and the enemy, he comes and steals the word. He says, sometimes a seed, it'll come, it'll land on our hearts. We'll get excited. Oh, God, I want to be what Pastor Bobby says. I want you to increase my capacity. And it says, we leave church and we're excited about the word. And I'm going to press in this week. I'm going to pray more and read more of the Bible and turn on K-Love more. And I'm going to listen to some good preaching on Joel Osteen. I mean, we make all these promises to ourselves, and he says the minute that adversity hits and temptation hits, and the minute that first person tells you number one why you going down the highway, but you lose it. He says, oh God, I was with you, but she told me I was number one. I'm gonna just leave it up to imagination which finger she showed you, you know. And you lose what you started with. So temptation comes. It says another seed that fell amongst the thorns. And oftentimes it's not what someone else has done to us, but it's what we do to ourselves. He says the cares of this world, the riches, and those things that we desire, it begins to choke what God wants to do with us. And ultimately what God is saying to every single one of us, I placed you here on earth for a reason. I want to look you in the eyes when this life is over. And I want to say to you, well done, my good and faithful servant. But in order for us to experience that, we've got to place our seed in his hand. He says a seed is like this one right here. The kingdom of God is like this man who casts a seed on the ground. Y'all know there's a difference between casting seed on the ground. I've done this. Y'all had some parts of my yard that was like all dirt and no grass. So I'm gonna do that old hay technique. Y'all know what I'm saying? You take that hay and you put it out there in that area and put that water on it and you go start seeing if the hay's gonna make. And it worked. The hay turned into grass. It worked. And what God is saying to us, there's a difference in me scattering the grass on the ground versus me taking individual seeds. And we've all planted a garden. Anybody got a garden in here? Who's got a garden? But with a garden, it's different than casting the seed on the ground, isn't it? With a garden, you don't just cast seed on the ground. With a garden, you take each one of these individual packs, and this one says it's some kind of squash, a yellow squash. Spaghetti squash is what it says it is. You take each one of those individual squash, you put your stick in the ground, you make your row, and you take one of the seeds, it might be 20 seeds, and every so many feet, you are sowing the seed into the ground. This is the promise that God gives me and you. His promise to us is we are that seed that even when we're cast on the ground, when we come in contact with the people of God that God wants us to become in contact with, it says when we sleep night and day, the seed is going to spring up and we don't even know

0: how it works, but that seed produces fruit. And this is what God is saying to each one of us in this room. Each one of you guys are one of these packages of seeds. There are life experiences, there's skills, there's abilities, there's talents, there's gifts that God has placed in you. Then when you place your gift, your talent, your ability, your seed in the hand of God, God is able to take your gift, your talent, your ability, your skill, and he's able to make a difference and to produce a harvest for somebody else. That someone else's life can be nourished. We'll be keep this clean. Somebody else's life can be nourished by the manure that you've gone through. I kept it clean, didn't I? I know what y'all was thinking. Someone else's life can be nourished by the manure that you've gone through in your life. God is able to take your life experiences and he's able to make a difference. And I always like to share this, but this is what Jesus says here in Luke chapter 10, verse 2. He says, therefore, he said unto them, the harvest is truly great, but the laborers are few. Pray to the Lord of the harvest that he would send forth laborers into the harvest field. I shared with someone 10 years ago, I was sitting on the second row of my church in Mobley, right over here. I was a second row man, been right over there with you, Kennedy, somewhere. Probably in that spot on the second row 10 years ago. And it happened for me. You guys know my story. I was over here between Glasgow and Slater. There's that water treatment plant. Some of you people from Mobley in the room, when you drive by, y'all think of Pastor Bobby. Right out there next to the water treatment plant, I pulled over on the side of the road, crying my eyeballs out, saying, God, listen, what's the purpose of my life? Your word says that teach me to number my days. God, what is your plan? What is your purpose for my life? I want you to use my life to produce a harvest. And God began to speak to me in these three ways. I want you to give your life away. I want you to resurrect that football gift. I want you to mentor people that want to do business. And I want you to help pastors and churches. Those are the three specific things that God told me to do. And I just took a step of faith. And God has a purpose for your life. Okay? The very first thing that God wants you to know, that God's got goals for you. When I sat down and we do a study here called Living in Freedom, in that Living in Freedom study, it talks about God's plan and God's purpose for your life. It talks about all the different things that you struggle with in life that you need to be set free from. We heard the song Penny sung today, we're walking, walking, walking free. This is a tool that that helps you understand that how to get free from rejection, how to get free from shame, how to get free from fear, how to get free from depression. And as I'm crying out to God during that study, God says, listen, I know, son, that you've got your own plan. You've got your own goals. You've got your own thoughts for your whole life, but I have plans for you. And I just heard those words from God, and it just sunk down into my spirit. God has goals for me. God has plans for me. Why would I not want to take the time to press into God to understand what God's goals and thoughts and plans and purposes were for my life? Here's Jeremiah 29:11, and I want you to leave here with us today. You must understand that God has goals for you. We say that together. God has goals for me. Jeremiah 29, verse 11 says this, I know the thoughts I think toward you, thoughts of peace and not of evil, to give you a future and a hope that you're not an accident, that you're here on purpose for a reason, because God has a plan for you. John 3:16 says this, that God so loved the world that he gave his only begotten son, and whosoever believes in him shouldn't perish but have everlasting life. So God's desire is for every single one of us to simply believe in him and that we wouldn't perish but we'd have everlasting life. He goes on to say that there is a thief that comes to kill, steal, and destroy. He says, but I've come that you may have life and life more abundantly. And one of those 27 times that Jesus used this word about the seed, he talks about that there's a tares that was sold with the good seed of the wheat. He says there was an enemy that done it. It says that this is what the seed is. The seed is the word of God. And it says, and the seed are the children of God. And he goes on to say the good seed are the children of God. He says, but the tares are the children of the wicked one. And God wants us to know that in our life, in order for us to overcome everything that the devil's doing to kill, steal, and destroy, he will do that 99% of the time out of the relationships we develop. And it's a relationship with the church. It's a relationship with people that are God-fearing people. If y'all seen my mama, she always questioned some of them boys that I would bring home sometime. You know what I'm saying? And she said, son, you know, it's guilt by association. It's guilt by association. That boy right there, I tell you, you got to watch him. You got to watch him. You know what I mean? Like, it was guilt by association. Like, mama, I didn't do anything. I'm just hanging out with Ronnie. You know, I know he stole somebody's bike, but, you know, I ain't that guy. I didn't do it. But she did guilt by association. And God, what I'm saying is that the devil will always bring the tares into your life, people that will suck the nourishment from you, people that will pull the life from you, people that will draw the sunlight from you to keep you from being in relationship with God because how you need to be. It says, and his desire is to kill, steal, and destroy. But Jesus says that I've come that you might have life, that you might have it more abundantly. So the question is, as you look at your life, is your life what you want it to be? I know when I looked at my life, y'all, and I pulled over down beside that water treatment plant between Slater and Glasgow, there was a big lump in my stomach. There was a big emptiness in my soul. I said, God, this ain't doing it. The next big house, the next big salary, the next big title, the next big position is not filling this God-sized void in my life. And I'm telling you, if you're in this room, ma'am, if you're watching this online, sir, and you're trying to fill your life, that God-sized hole in your life with your successes or with your relationships or with the things that God gives you, there is, it's like throwing salt in the Grand Canyon. It's never going to work. The only way that the God-sized hole is filled is when we stop and say, God, look, I want to invite you into making this hole in my heart, this emptiness that I'm feeling, that you would be the one that completes me. And God, let me know, son, the church ain't going to do it. You can plant churches. You can help pastors. You can do youth football. You can support youth and businesses. But there's still only a God-sized hole that I can fill. It's only going to come when you spend time in my presence. This is the next thing God wants you to know is God has a vision for you. God has a vision. It goes in and say Colossians chapter 3 says, set your mind on things above and not on things on this earth. If you stop and you look at your life, Colossians 3 verse 2, are you setting your mind on things above and not the things of this earth? Are you allowing God to show you, to speak to your heart, for you to get alone and to get quiet with him so that he can show you the things that he wants you to set your mind on? Every single one of us, we're a specific seed. Some of us in this room, we're that spaghetti squash. Some of us in this room, we're them tomatoes. Some of this room is cabbage. Some of us are corn, but some of us some hot peppers, y'all. You know who you are. God says, I want you to exercise what I place in your life to help you. It goes on to say in Romans 8:31, it says, what shall we say then? If God be for us, who can be against us? God has got a plan for your life. If God's got a plan for your life, baby, there ain't nothing that can stop it. I'm going to show you in a few minutes of the group of people that I met with last week, last Tuesday night. It was a group of pastors that I met with, and I was so confident in going with, meeting with this group of pastors, and the devil's trying to speak all these thoughts into my head. Oh, my goodness. What if you mess up? What if they don't want you? What if? I said to myself, the only way that this is going to be possible, if I'm doing what Jesus told me to do, and that Jesus says, apart from me, abide in me, you abide in me, and I abide in you, because apart from me, you can do nothing. I know that I am connected with Jesus, so I'm taking this step of faith, knowing that God is for me, and that's what you've got to know. He's got a plan for your life. He's got a purpose for your life, and if he's for you, who can be against you? 2 Corinthians 2:6 says this. For who hath known the mind of Christ? It says, and who may he instruct? It says, but if we have the mind of Christ, God is saying to each one of us, as we think on those things of Christ, that we have his mind. The next thing that we have to know about God is God wants us to speak what his word says. His word says in Romans 8:37, says, you are more than conquerors through him that loves you. It goes on to say in Philippians 4:13, I can do all things through Christ who strengthens me. It goes on to say in Revelation 12:11, which is this whole thing on testimonies, that you and I, we overcome by the blood of the Lamb and the word of our testimony. What are you saying about yourself? Oftentimes in our life, we always get what we say. You know, one of the things that I loved about this runner from Morocco, Hakim, he separated himself from everything else that he could be doing in Morocco. He separated himself from the nightclub. He separated himself from you know, the bars. He separated himself from all that stuff. And he got him a running coach. And his running coach, he wasn't doing all the running. He's just up there in the mountains on his bike with this guy doing all the running. But baby, hey, he had somebody in his ear that was speaking words of life and words of encouragement. And this is what God is saying, that we have the blood of Jesus that fights off every demonic force that's opposing us. But we have our own words, and God wants you to say those words over your life that are in alignment with what his word says. And final thing God wants us to do is he wants us to overcome every fear. This is what 2 Timothy chapter 1, verse 7 says. For God has not given me and you the spirit of fear, but he's given us power, love, and a sound mind. And I'm here today because every single one of us, we're all the seeds that Jesus has spoken about. And every single one of us in this room, there's a harvest inside of each one of us that God wants to use to make a difference for someone else. And what you can't be afraid to do is be afraid to make that commitment, because this is what God wants us to stop doing. God says, hey, listen, I just want y'all to stop being a fan of me. You know, you're a fan of God. Say, hey, listen, God, I can watch on TV. You know what me and Marcy had done? When we first moved to Kansas, we went bounced from church to church, y'all. And we went around from church to church for about a year and a half. And we went back to this one church where the pastor, he didn't look like me. He was a Hispanic guy. And the whole crowd, I mean, I was the guy with the best tan in the whole place. Y'all know what I'm talking about? I had the tan title. I had the best tan in the whole place. And God says, listen, I want you to help this pastor. And I'm still in my second row over there. I said, no, God, look, I got the best tan in the whole place. Nobody's going to want me here. God, I can't. No, no, no. He said, if you don't come help the pastor, you're going to have something more to worry about than having the best tan in the whole place, because I'm going to tan your hide. You help him. It was a bunch of kids. It was 30-some kids sitting in church every Sunday. And me and Marcia had just left Springfield, where we had 80 kids coming every Wednesday night. He said, I want you to help him. And I got plugged in and I started helping. This is what I'm saying to you. I had to overcome my own fears. I had to overcome the limitations that I placed on myself. I had to overcome the things that I thought would be barriers for me. And I had to say, yes, God, no matter what, I'm taking this step of faith and I want to do what you call me to do. And it turned into the best 3.5 years of my life. Every Sunday I taught kids during the service, children, 3.5 years straight. Every Sunday, I taught Sunday school. Every Wednesday night, I done a Wednesday night study with that little group that God says, I want y'all to open it up to the whole city, but I didn't know how. I came to Mobile, Missouri, and I seen the bus ministry that they were doing at Family Life Fellowship, where they were picking up 400 kids every Sunday night. I said, God, this is what you wanted me to do. Wow. Bus after bus after bus, 16 buses from within the city of Mobley and all these little surrounding communities showed up, and I could see it now, even though I had placed some limits on what God can do in my life. And I'm saying this to every single one of you in this room. You need to hear this, because that's the one thing that you're going to have to overcome. You want to take this step with God. We're living in a season. We're living in a time where the handwritings on the wall. I mean, me and Bryce, right now, we can see every IP address, all these phones got IP addresses. That's all the information I know. I don't know anything else about it. But every single one of these phones have it. Any place you go in the world, this phone can be tracked. Your phone can be tracked. Any place in the world. I was just talking to my daughters about something. Wasn't even related to politics or anything like that, but we're just simply having a simple conversation on pets or something, and all of a sudden I start getting all this stuff showing up on pet foods and pet this and pet that. And we were talking on the phone, maybe even in a text message and conversation, and all of a sudden all this stuff starts showing up on my phone. Am I the only one? What is that telling you? That's telling you that in this system, that the world system that Revelations talk about, we've got all the ingredients for everything to be fulfilled in the book of Revelations that God has already preordained. It's not the United States government. It's not Putin. It's not the guy in North Korea. This is God's plan, and God is saying to each one of us that we've got to stop being like Jeremiah and looking at the conditions of the world and saying, oh my goodness, this is too big for me. And we got to say to God, God, listen, I want you to sign me up. This is what I want you to do. I want you to take me from being a fan of God and being a spectator of God. And God, I'm choosing to put on the uniform. I'm choosing to stand on the sideline with you, God. I'm choosing to come into the game. I'm choosing to take my place in the huddle, and I'm choosing to receive an assignment that you have for my life. And that's what God wants everybody in this room to understand today, is that you're that seed that God wants to produce the harvest through. He wants to increase your faith capacity. He wants to increase your righteousness capacity. He wants to increase your truth, your salvation, the sword of the Spirit, which is the word of God. He wants you to walk into the destiny that he has for you. Let us stand to your feet. I want to pray that over you. So, Father, in Jesus' mighty name, I thank you for these that are under the sound of my voice. That, God, we've gone through life, and we haven't seen ourselves the way you see us. And we want to say yes to you. We want to say yes to your destiny. Yes to your calling, yes to your purpose for us. We want to say yes, Lord, we want to enlist in the army of God. Now we just pray, God, that you would cause us to recognize that's who we are, that you haven't given us a spirit of fear, but power, love, and a sound mind. And I'm praying that over every single person under the sound of my voice, that God, today is a new day for them, that this message was for them to know, God, that you, and for me, for us to know that this is, you're taking us into a new season, that our own strength, our own capacities, our own abilities won't take us to where we need to get to. We have to have your divine anointing. That we have to have you pouring yourself out on us. We have to have you, God, speaking words into us and causing those words that you've spoken into us concerning our destiny to be fulfilled. So we pray that even now. So with every head bowed and every eye closed, I thank you, Father God, for every single person under the sound of my voice. Every single person watching this online, I pray, God, that their lives would be encouraged by this word today, that you cause us to overcome the fears that we're facing, to say yes to you, God, to renew our commitment with you. God, we've been apart and we've been attending church, but we haven't been connected with church. Maybe we haven't even been given financially. Maybe we haven't given of our time, our talents, our treasures to help serve the people in the church. But God, in this moment, in this season that we're in now, it's not necessarily about people connecting with church as much as it is about people connecting with you, Lord Jesus. And I'm asking that you cause every single one of us in this room that know your voice, that are in a personal relationship with you, that have been redeemed by your precious blood, to begin to be fruitful in you. And Lord Jesus, you said, I am the vine and you're the branches. Unless you abide in me, you can do nothing. And so I just pray, God, that because we abide in the Lord Jesus Christ, that you're causing us to bear much fruit. In Jesus' name, we thank you, God, for doing this for us. We need a transformation in our thought process. We need you to make all things new for us. You cause our lives to be transformed. In Jesus' mighty name. So with every head bowed and every eye closed, if you're here in this room, you say, hey, Pastor Bobby, I've never invited Jesus to be the Lord of my life, and I need to do that today. I want to invite him to be the Lord of my life. I want to look in his eyes and hear the words, well done, my good and faithful servant. Enter into the joy of the Lord. And if that's you, you say, hey, listen, I need that in my life. I want to be saved. I want my life to be, I want to go to heaven when I die. I want to make today the day that I decided to say yes to Jesus. Today can be that day that you say yes to Jesus and no one can take it away. You go down and you write it in your Bible, say, this is our day. Who is that in this room? Just raise your hands up. 1, 2, 3. Raise your hands up high. Let's pray together. Is there anyone else? Is there anyone else that needs to be saved? You need to say yes to Jesus. Yes to Jesus. Yes to Jesus. Thank you so much. I see your hands. Please pray this out loud with me. Every voice in this place. Dear Jesus, thank you for dying on the cross for me. Today I choose to invite you to be my Lord and Savior. Thank you for dying, shedding your blood, that my relationship with God the Father, God the Son, and God the Holy Spirit could be made new today. I receive the free gift of salvation. Well, thank you so much for joining us for this week's broadcast of our Central Christian Church message. I know the tail end of that message that you were thoroughly prayed for. So I just want to encourage you, if those prayers have been an inspiration to you, that you know that it is well with your soul, if God has shown up, you feel like the presence of God has met you right where you are listening to this broadcast, please let us know that this has been an encouragement to you. Please call us here at Central Christian Church or write us and let us know how this message has been a blessing to you. Thank you so much for joining us for this week's broadcast of our Central Christian Church message.
1: 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Are you proud?

Hoping and praying you are full of love and encouragement, and I am so grateful that you stopped by. Hey, my name is Kim Fitz with your encouraging quote of the day. Don't let what you can't control steal your joy from what you can. Today is still a gift, opening it with gratitude. And as you are, know that you are so loved.

0: sometimes encouragement is just as valuable as school supplies. Hey, I am so glad you stopped by. My name is Kim Fitz, and I have an idea I would love for you to join me on. You can find me on Instagram or Facebook at The Kim Fitz. I want to put together a post where you can share it. You can even comment your classroom Amazon wish list if you're a teacher. And then maybe together, one item at a time, you can help fill some of those classrooms before school starts. Or as school goes back, maybe they will need some more little cleaning wipes. And if buying something isn't possible right now, you'll see a list of classrooms that you can pray for. Encouragement and prayer, so amazing. And maybe we could throw in a supply or two at that.
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1: This missing dog swam and swam and swam some more. 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
1: Should have been long gone now, yeah. Shouldn't be living.

this missing dog swam some more. Hi, my name is Kim Fitz. This dog actually disappeared on the 4th of July and somehow ended up swimming through San Francisco Bay. Firefighters, police officers, even a drone team worked together to track her as she fought currents and even a flock of seagulls.

0: Using GPS from the drone, firefighters reached her just in time, pulled her into safety on a rescue boat. And days later, she was reunited with her emotional owner, who had already endured several heartbreaking family losses. Seeing her little body safe again, it meant everything.
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1: Following the wrong car. It happens faster than you'd think. And then you'd like. Hey, my name is Kim Fitz. My friend knew this area a whole lot better than I did while we were on a little getaway. She said simply, just follow me. Right? Simple enough. Until another white SUV pulled in between us. Guess who I followed? Yeah, The wrong white SUV. There's a lot of white SUVs. I was halfway onto the interstate before my phone rang and she said, Kim, where are you going? Turns out she was behind me watching the whole thing happen. And I know that there's a life lesson in there. Just make sure who you're following.

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And KTCM is today's Christian music. Lord,

0: You can always tell football season is getting close by what is showing up in the stores. I can honestly tell by standing really close to my husband because this electrical energy is just oozing out of him. He's so excited about football. And there are officially 4 Saturdays until college football. And they're the cutest football-shaped cookies that are starting to show up in the stores. Tailgate decorations are sneaking in. And I'm going to have to buy some of the football-shaped cookies. Not just for the football games, but as a taste test, of course.
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0: 77 years old, and he is neighbors to now his best buddy. His best buddy teaching Rudy how to cook. 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
2: So, dear God, we come to you praying over this mountain of media. God, with every technology that's available at our fingertips now with AI, we pray in the mighty and precious name of Jesus that you would cause us to know the things that are going on that are real and the things that are going on that are fake. We pray in the mighty and precious name of Jesus that you would protect the reputations, the voices, the images of individuals that can be duplicated in this media world that we're entering in using artificial intelligence. So in the mighty and precious name of Jesus, we're asking God that you would cause only good to come out of the technology that is being introduced, that you cause the best to be released, that you cause your goodness, your grace, your mercy, your compassion, your favor, your blessing to be released using this media mountain, and that we would cause a world of good to be released in every way using media. In the name of Jesus, we thank you for doing that. Amen and amen.
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when someone or something gives you attitude, there are a couple of ways you can respond. Maybe you are defensive. Maybe you're silent, taking it in. Or maybe you are confused, like I was. Hi, my name is Kim Fitz. My phone has been giving me such an attitude lately. I know, the storage is full. And then I was outside on a hot, sunny day, and the phone said, I need to cool down before I can do anything. And I thought, you know what? Same. It's hot, but I need to read the text message. Thankfully, it was able to cool down and lost its little attitude.

0: God.
1: Your brain is absolutely amazing. Everything you keep stored right up there. Hi, my name is Kim Fitz with your
2: Fun Fitz Fact of the Day.
1: Scientists have discovered that a cat's purr usually vibrates between 25 and 150 hertz, the same frequency range that's been linked to healing bones, reducing pain, even repairing muscles. And if you're wondering, yes, I did sit my cat on my broken toe in hopes of making it heal faster.
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0: usually, a traffic accident comes with tears, frustration, maybe even raised voices or pointed fingers. Hey, my name is Kim Fitz. Thankfully, this fender bender is reminding millions that kindness is always a choice. And it's your beautiful Ripple story coming up next.
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Start your day with Kevin and Taylor in the morning. 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
2: All throughout Scripture, we see the breath of God representing the Spirit of God. This is symbolizing the Holy Spirit empowerment of God in our lives. And this song is a prayer that God's Spirit would breathe on everything that we do, on our businesses, on our dreams, on our families, on our brokenness, so that we can experience the life-changing power of His presence.

0: Usually, a traffic accident comes with tears, frustration, maybe even raised voices or pointed fingers. Hey, my name is Kim Fitz. Thankfully, this fender bender was quite different. One stepped out of the vehicle looking completely overwhelmed. And instead of getting angry, the other driver simply walked over and wrapped him in a hug. The two stood there for several quiet moments before sorting everything out together, making sure that they were physically okay and emotionally okay. Security cameras captured the touching exchange, and when the video was shared online, it quickly spread across different social media platforms and bringing smiles to so many. So glad that they are okay and that they went above and beyond in checking on each other.
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0: Think about the last time you were at the beach. The waves are crashing. The kids are laughing. Hopefully the sun is shining and it just has that certain amazing smell. Hi, my name is Kim Fitz. Went to the beach for a few days to celebrate what would have been my dad's 80th birthday. It was his second birthday in heaven. And I swam out into the ocean and I prayed. And then I splashed around with the kids. We played around in the sand a little bit. It was time to leave and somehow there was sand everywhere. We tried to rinse it off. It's like it multiplied, the sand. And I stood there and I remembered Psalm 193. God's thoughts towards us are more numerous than the grains of sand. Wow. In grief and in joy, as I was holding both of them, God not only understood, but he had as many thoughts as there were all of those grains of sand. And it was a lot.
1: Sometimes

0: every year. It happens earlier and earlier and earlier. And every year, I still remain quite surprised, just as I am right now. Hey, my name is Kim Fitz. Went into the grocery store the other day to buy more coffee creamer because I go through that so much. And I saw, can you believe it? Pumpkin spice coffee creamer.
1: No.
0: They did not have the blueberry coffee creamer that I have been searching high and low for. Pumpkin. We haven't even made it through the rest of the summer yet. It's not fall. Blueberries first. Pumpkins in a little bit. Not right now.
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0: more than 290 pets. They are sleeping with full happy bellies tonight. I love that. Hey, my name is Kim Fitz. It is all because neighbors decided to show up for one another. And it's your beautiful Ripple story coming up next.
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usually if you eat a whole cake, your belly's going to be full. You might have a little upset stomach, but not have to go to the emergency room. Hi, my name is Kim Fitz. This woman found a possum passed out on her porch, covered head to the little toes in chocolate. Apparently ate an entire chocolate cake that was accidentally left on her front porch. Thankfully, Wildlife Rehab rescued the little guy, saying that he really needed to get checked out and it actually saved his life. But I am just imagining him gritting ear to ear, like, I did it. I ate the whole thing. Now, do you have a glass of milk, ma'am?

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0: One woman told her sweet pregnant sister that, oh, I'm just stopping by the store to buy you some new bed sheets. You're going to sleep so much better. Hi, my name is Kim Fitz. This sister had a much bigger surprise waiting. It's your beautiful Ripple story coming up next.
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1: Hey, what's up? 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

0: People are very anxious, they're very angry, and they're exhausted. That's where our culture is right now. The exhaustion, mentally, spiritually, physically, lack of sleep. Here's Jesus saying, come to me, I'll give you rest. We're under a lot of burdens, including expectations that we put on ourselves or the culture puts on us. We have to be this, do that, accomplish this thing, look like that, all that stuff. Jesus is saying, come to me, trust me. Trust me, I will give you rest. 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

0: Check it out. We have animals doing stuff out there.
1: Oh, okay.
0: Breaking animal news. They're out there doing stuff all the time. We don't report on it. They're doing all kinds of stuff.
1: Yeah, yeah.
0: Night and day.
1: Yeah, sure.
0: Like the nocturnal animals, they're out there at night. And
2: so are humans, Brant.
0: Right,
2: that's
0: okay, fine. But we cover humans everywhere. humans. Anyhow, we have reports now that, you know, those daddy long legs.
1: Spiders.
0: Arachnids? Uh-huh. They're not actually, okay.
2: They're not actually spiders.
0: But they're, yeah. We now know that the male daddy long legs spends a lot more time with the eggs than we ever realized. They guard the eggs. Mm. So people are like, oh, they're creepy. They're actually devoted fathers is what they are. And yet people are just like, oh, creepy. Yeah.
2: Two things can be true. They can be creepy, and they can also be devoted fathers.
0: I think I have lived that reality. I think I have. Maybe that's why I'm defensive about it.
2: Duly noted.
0: Right? I'm still a devoted father.
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0: So, question, how long have you been doing your current job? We were just talking to Yvonne on the phone. She's been doing this for 19 years, her contracts job, which is interesting to me. So, do you feel like you have your, like you just have mastery over what you're doing? You know what you're talking about?
1: I don't know all of it, but I know my parts of it. So, yeah, you know, I'm old, so I can't afford, I can't look for other jobs right now.
0: I'm old too, but can I tell you something I'm a little jealous of?
2: What?
1: Sure.
0: I've never had a job where I felt like I knew what I was doing.
2: What?
0: No, I'm serious. I look at, if it was a technical thing and you had been doing it a long time and you knew your stuff, that'd be really cool to go to work and be like, yeah, you know, I got this. And I don't feel that way. It's okay. This job has its blessings too. I'm not like despondent. Right. I just mean, I've never felt like I know what I'm doing. And that's a constant stress.
2: Hmm.
0: It attracts me, the idea that you could nail it.
2: You just know every day, at least I have this. Now, can I ask you this? I'm sorry, Yvonne. Now we're just going to be talking amongst each other.
0: Yeah, amongst each other.
1: Okay.
2: Can you, do you feel that way as a speaker? Going up on stage or saying, hey, can you come speak for 20 minutes? Now, Hanson, you don't feel that level of stress
0: for that? If I know the crowd, I feel confident.
2: Okay.
0: That is true.
2: Okay.
0: If I'm not sure who I'm talking to, like recently, I went up to speak at this one company.
2: Uh-huh.
0: And they're like, oh, one more thing before you go up there. This is hundreds of employees I haven't met yet. Hey, half of them don't speak English. Go have fun. I'll see you later. And I have to go on stage like, whoa. 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

0: Welcome to the program. My name is Brant. Producer Sherry is here too. If you're new to the show, we have described it. It's been described as oddly,
1: refreshingly odd.
0: Refreshingly odd.
1: Oddly refreshing.
0: And oddly refreshing. And we hope that that's true. Refreshing really in a good way, like help you realize just how hopeful life really is. Mm-hmm. We could use that.
1: Some joy and peace.
0: Some peace.
1: Yeah.
0: Lack of anxiety, all that sort of stuff. On your way.

0: need is to be honest.
1: Here's another reminder, and again, I hope it's a relief. We are faced with a bazillion news stories a day, okay? Like, they're out there every single day. They usually have the same thing in common, which is they're elsewhere stories. Elsewhere. They can still be incredibly important. They can still be urgent. They can still be occasionally something you need to act on. Okay, fine. But for the most part, I just need to be faithful with where I am today. There's actual people in front of me. 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

0: So how much does your phone weigh? Do you know? I looked it up. It's like 6 ounces. 6 or 7.
1: Okay.
0: Not too much. But the accumulated burden, the stress that we derive from it, is incalculable. Think of how what we're interfacing with can weigh on us. We're not designed to carry all of that. I was just talking about how, like, news stories, we can't hold the weight of everything in the world. I have found, and I'm continuing to find, that spending some time away from my glowing rectangle that we call the phone, spending some time away from it, actually talking to God. And when I talk into him, I'm talking about what we're doing in life together. I'm telling him what I'm thankful for, and I'm telling him what I need. Having some time, more and more of that, is incredibly healthy, and it resets my grasp of reality. And if you've been doing that, I'm sure you found the same thing.
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0: 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It's nice to see some laughter and humor from the day-to-day world interjected in that. Thanks again.
1: Thank you for the kind comment.
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0: So this helped me. So I thought I'd run this by you. When I look at other people, I tend to think they have life figured out somehow. At least that's the way I've usually looked at them. Like everybody else walking around briskly, like, well, they know what they're doing. I don't. They sure do. But I don't think that's how Jesus saw people. I don't think he looked at people, wow, they really got it figured out at all. He knew the truth. I don't think that he looked and like, well, she knows exactly what she's doing. In light of that, I want to look at people that way. Not looking down, but just to go, I don't want to assume everybody's got everything figured out, because that allows me to be more compassionate.
1: Have some grace.
0: Yeah, I'm not as threatened. Like everybody's struggling, even if they don't know it. Even if they don't know it. And so just being aware of that, not having that thing, there's actually a name for it, but I can't remember. I'm presuming everybody else has it figured out. Like that's it's just not reality.

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Lord,

0: It's a question maybe you've asked yourself. I don't know. Why don't people use their turn signals?
1: I was thinking about
2: it. And I never say that quietly.
1: I was thinking about it. I walk a lot through the neighborhood, like miles every day. Mm-hmm. So I'm always kind of like, hey, if you would have put your turn signal, I would have known which way to go here. But you didn't.
2: And I wanted to know why.

0: life.
1: Number one answer.
0: Mm-hmm.
2: Oh, there's. I looked it up. I Googled this. Okay. So like, why don't people?
0: Just it was that heavy on your heart.
2: Yeah.
0: Yeah.
1: Heavy on my heart. Number one answer. I don't have time. I don't have time.
0: Okay.
1: So my reaction to that is.
0: In love.
1: You may need to loosen up your schedule a little bit. It actually doesn't cost you any time.
0: You're right.
1: You can arrive at the same time.
0: Yeah.
1: But yeah, it might be something you just look at overall. Look at your calendar.
0: Yeah.
1: See what you can maybe
0: arrange some things and all that. Yeah.
1: Try to create some space where you have the kind of time.
0: In love.
1: Right. I get it. You're using that time right now to learn a second language or perhaps, you know, new skills, marketable.
0: Right. But this is important.
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0: You know, when we're in a hurry, we become jerks. We do. Like, don't we?
1: Yes.
0: Just, we're absolutely much more apt to.
1: Like, it's everybody else's fault. That's what I always say to myself. It's not their fault that you're running late. It's not.
0: Right.
1: Yeah.
0: Because they're thwarting me.
1: Yeah.
0: And that's what triggers a lot of anger responses. Mm-hmm. I feel like I'm being thwarted or whatever. But not only is it difficult to love people when we're in a hurry, it's tough to even like them. It's tough to even like people. And it's tough to even notice they exist unless they're thwarting you. Mm-hmm. Otherwise, you don't even take note of them.
1: Yeah.
0: The hurry thing. I just want to encourage you as much as possible. Dallas Willard talked about, like, ruthlessly getting rid of hurry.

0: in your life. And that is such wisdom, like however you can, because it honestly, it allows you to be present. It makes you a better person.
1: Blood cannot be artificially created, which means patients in need depend entirely on the kindness of donors. 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Wouldn't you hope that life-saving blood was available? 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

0: Welcome to the program. My name is Brant. Producer Sherry is here too. If you're new to the show, we have described it. It's been described as oddly, strangely, what was
1: yes.
0: it? Something cool.
1: Refreshingly odd.
0: Refreshingly odd.
1: Oddly refreshing.
0: And oddly refreshing. And we hope that that's true. Refreshing really in a good way. Like, help you realize just how hopeful life really is. Mm-hmm. We could use that.
1: Some joy and peace.
0: Some peace.
1: Yeah.
0: Lack of anxiety, all that sort of stuff. 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

Here's another reminder, and again, I hope it's a relief. We are faced with a bazillion news stories a day, okay? They're out there every single day. They usually have the same thing in common, which is they're elsewhere stories. Elsewhere. They can still be incredibly important. They can still be urgent. They can still be occasionally something you need to act on. Okay, fine. But for the most part, I just need to be faithful with where I am. Today, there's actual people in front of me. I can be so distracted. I don't notice them. I don't love them. They might have needs, things I can actually do something about. Encouragement I could have offered, but I didn't because I was thinking about elsewhere all the time.

Start your day with Kevin and Taylor in the morning. It's the Dave Ramsey Show from 1 till 4. Doug and Jamie will take you home afternoon drive. And it's Penny keeping the faith evenings on Glory 97.

0: Okay, here we go. A feature of the program. Okay, wait, here's the music. Can you do the thing?
1: Yes, and now a masterclass on joke telling with your instructor, Brant Hansen.
0: So what weighs more, a pound of bricks or my emotional baggage?
1: A pound of bricks.
0: Okay, well, the joke is that I brought up my emotional. I thought that'd be funny. I thought that it'd be like, whoa, I didn't expect that to...
1: Oh, so you don't have anything after that?
0: No.
1: Oh, we were supposed to laugh right there.
0: I don't know if we're supposed to.
1: Well, let me ask
0: this. I don't want to put you on the hook.
1: No, I'm not.
0: And you're not going
1: to. Is that, no, well.
0: You shouldn't.
1: Okay.
0: It's not funny.
1: Well, what I'm asking is, was that the punchline?
0: That was the punchline.
1: Oh.
0: Mm. Yeah.
1: Yeah, that's tough.
2: This has been a masterclass.
0: Yeah, this has been a masterclass. I thought it might come out funny, and it didn't. It's not. So that's the takeaway.
1: Sometimes it doesn't work out.
0: Sometimes don't even remember what you just heard. 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

0: So how much does your phone weigh? Do you know? I looked it up. It's like 6 ounces. 6 or 7.
1: Okay.
0: Not too much. But the accumulated burden, the stress that we derive from it, is incalculable. Think of how what we're interfacing with can weigh on us. We're not designed to carry all of that. I was just talking about how, like, news stories, we can't hold the weight of everything in the world. I have found, and I'm continuing to find, that spending some time away from my glowing rectangle that we call the phone, spending some time away from it, actually talking to God. And when I talk into him, I'm talking about what we're doing in life together. I'm telling him what I'm thankful for, and I'm telling him what I need. Having some time, more and more of that, is incredible.

0: incredibly healthy, and it resets my grasp of reality. And if you've been doing that, I'm sure you found the same thing.
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3: All throughout Scripture, we see the breath of God representing the Spirit of God. This is symbolizing the Holy Spirit empowerment of God in our lives. And this song is a prayer that God's Spirit would breathe on everything that we do, on our businesses, on our dreams, on our families, on our brokenness, so that we can experience the life-changing power of His presence.
2: Lord.

0: Hey, what's going on? My name is Brant. Thank you for listening to the show. By the way, producer Sherry is here too. And if the show's a little weird at first, if you just fight through the initial shock, you might end up liking the show like this nice guy.
1: I just have to say, I do like the humor and the funny animals, and you provide a wonderful, uplifting experience. It's nice to see some laughter and humor from the day-to-day world interjected in that. Thanks again.
0: Thank you for the kind comment. Hey, it's Brant with a message for parents. 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